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0: This is our interview with Inessa for the Music Masala project. Hello, Inessa. We just met less than an hour ago, so please introduce yourself.
1: Hello, my name is Inessa, apparently, and I'm from Russia and have been in Australia for the last almost 9 years. I'm a musician, writing and recording my songs and occasionally performing.
0: Before you came here to Australia, were you a musician back in Russia?
1: Yes.
0: I mean, when did you pick up your instrument?
1: I started singing in the choir when I was about 8 years old. And I spent 10 years singing in a choir. When I was early teenage, I started playing guitar and playing with words as well, writing my own poems, then songs, and then I joined a rock band.
0: Music has been really a part of your life since you were almost 10 years old.
1: It's very, yes, very big part of my life. I played in a rock band, then I worked as a singer and was traveling the world and singing. That was my job. And I also was writing my songs and recording just on my laptop, little drafts. And as soon as I settled down in Australia, I had a mission to record my first album of original songs, which was released in 2011.
0: So it's fair to say that your first instrument was your voice. So in terms of guitar or piano, what instrument did you first pick up?
1: My very first instrument would be a little tiny kid's keyboard, plastic, with tiny, tiny keys on it. And I remember myself, I could sit and push these little buttons for a long time. And I always wanted to learn to play piano. But my mom, she couldn't afford to get a piano for me to practice, or there was nowhere to put it in our little apartment. So I started taking lessons, guitar lessons, because we had guitar, but didn't have piano. So I play guitar. I play a little bit drums, and I still dream of playing piano one day.
0: You mentioned you have kids, right? Are they into music right now?
1: They love music.
0: You jam with your kids?
1: I do, actually. This morning before taking them to school, we actually sat down and started learning a little piece on piano. My daughter, she's taking piano lessons, and basically I learn piano along with her. So whatever she learns with her teacher, I'm trying to do the other part on the piano, and we collaborate in that way.
0: Please explain your creative process. Is there a hidden meaning in your music coming from a different cultural background, bringing it here in Australia?
1: Definitely there's a meaning in my music, hidden and not hidden. So I like to be a little bit abstract. Like, for example, with my latest single, Golden Wreath, it's not very obvious what it is about. And it's about following your dreams. It's Golden Wreath symbolizes your dreams. And yes, there's a very certain meaning. And other songs, I also like to sing about something that is very close to me.
0: Who inspired you, your music?
1: Of course, that's some experience, meeting people, some maybe music, challenges that I've faced sometimes, and maybe background as well. Like with Golden Wreath, it's originally Russian folk song, which I've been singing since school years, and I wrote my own lyrics and turned it into a song with different arrangements and filled it with my own meaning.
0: It's fair to say that most of your music is influenced from your Russian background. Since you moved here in Australia and you've met other people from other backgrounds, have you felt or have you made a conscious effort to sort of need to fit it in Australian scenario, or is it still, for you, it's still purely a Russian folk song?
1: It is actually exactly the opposite. Before I moved to Australia, my music was more like alternative pop rock with Western influences in it. And when I moved to Australia, maybe I felt nostalgic. I started feeling inclining towards Russian folk. Mm-hmm. I really wanted to create a project all about traditional Russian, Ukrainian folk songs, Eastern European, and I did. We recorded an album, and then I started adding it into my own music. So actually, this project I'm working on now, which is alternative pop rock folk with Eastern European influences in it, came to me while I was in Australia. So the opposite, I fell in love with Russian folk more when I was in the foreign country. Rather than trying to make myself fit in, I realized that this is what I want to be.

0: Now, is it okay if I interrupt our interview and could you play us like a classic Russian flavor folk music that you mm-hmm. sort of that influences your music, your styling?
1: Mm-hmm. Let me see.

0: So you're saying that your music makes you nostalgic about home. So when you play that kind of music, give us a visual imagery, what you're thinking about. Is it about nature or the people?
1: Definitely nature, the beautiful landscapes, birch trees.
0: Is that the landscape where you grew up? You were in the mountains in Russia?
1: Where I grew up, we have beautiful forests, birches, and beautiful places.
0: As you're telling me this right now, I have a picture of what you know would read in what I would read in European fairy tales, like dark green forest, and then there would be a castle in the middle of it. Is that what I think it is?
1: No, we don't have castles. No, it's more about nature. Churches, like my town where I grew up, it has lots of churches, and it's beautiful. It has a river and lovely banks and really nice places. I used to do some camping when I was at school, so we would go every weekend with our class.
0: What about the Russian winters?
1: I love winter. I miss winter. I haven't seen snow for, I think, 10 years or more. More than 10 years, maybe. And I really miss it. Can you imagine? We would go camping overnight and sleep in the tents in winter minus 20. So you're supposed to dig the snow off the road. Mm-hmm. Sometimes you have to make a big, big fire. And then you clear it up when the earth a little bit, the ground is kind of warmish. You put your tent over it and you sleep. And
0: that's a typical Russian camping scenario.
1: Yeah, get on your skis and
0: cross-country skis.
1: Yes, that type. So that's a camping in winter. In summer, we have lots of green trees and flowers, and it's sometimes plus 30, 35.
0: Thank you for sharing that to me. You've been doing this since you were 10 years old, and now you're a parent and you still keep doing it. What drives you to do this?
1: I guess the enjoyment of the process. I love making music, recording music. I absolutely love performing, and this exchange with the listener. I feel the energy even when I do online communication with my subscribers. I feel this exchange of energy, positive energy. I occasionally get some feedbacks from them. I love it. I feel that whatever I do, this is a good thing to do.
0: And what is your least favorite about it?
1: My least favorite in making music, that would be the non-musical things like marketing.
0: Oh, you have to do your Instagram.
1: I have to. For example, I do everything myself. I'll build my own website. So I had to sit down and teach myself.

0: right. All the rest, it's huge. This is the thing I don't really like, that I have to spend so much time, this 95% of my time, mm-hmm. actually doing the non-musical things. And my dream that one day I will find a manager or agent who will help me with this mm-hmm. side of music.
1: What excites you right now?
0: I am very, very excited about finally recording my second album of original songs. I am excited that I finally put together my own recording studio in my house. And this is my favorite little corner where I express myself musically. I started inviting local musicians to my home studio, and this is something new. I used to do recording mostly remotely with musicians from different countries, and now I started involving local musicians into my music. Last week I had Lindsay Pollock come in to record his antique smoking pipe in my song.
1: Is that an instrument?
0: This is something, it makes me feel really special. Can you imagine that I'm going to have a smoking pipe playing in my song? I think it's the one in the whole world. It sounds like a duduk. Beautiful. And I hope to record more with Lindsay, and there's another musician coming this week, tomorrow actually. This is what I'm excited about right now, to finally get into this creative mode and involve local musicians as well.
1: What advice would you have for someone wanting to follow in your footsteps?
0: Advice is someone who wants to build a music career, I can't really say right now, because I think I'm in the beginning of music career as a music industry. But for someone who wants to follow his or her dream, I can say that first of all, believe in yourself. If you won't believe in yourself, no one will. So just trust yourself, trust your guts. Oh, mm-hmm. I said it. Trust your guts and do it. Second, plan. Don't just wander around like a blind kitten trying different things. Come up with a certain plan, how you want to execute it, and how you want to make your dream come true. Use a music coach to discuss that if you are not sure. And then stick to the plan and be patient. Don't expect success overnight. This is something I first thought, like, yes, it's, I just do this, and ta-da. It doesn't happen like that. It's just one step at a time. You have to be really patient and enjoy the process.
1: Was there ever a time you said, I don't want to do this anymore,
0: I give up? Oh, yes.
1: And then what brings you back in again?
0: Because when I stopped maybe for only 4 months when I had a second baby, I said, oh, I can't do that anymore. I had a band, I was managing a band, looking for gigs and all this, and having these two babies in my hands, it was really hard. And I slowed down, basically stopped for 4 months, and I felt so unhappy. I realized that I just can't live without music in my life. And so I just...
1: You just went back in, pick up the instrument and did it.
0: I was going just to have a little break. I thought it could be a bit longer, but I said, no. This is what I'm doing. And that's what makes me happy. That's what I think makes some people happy too. Because I can feel that my music inspires.

0: inspires other people, and this is great. I feel like I should keep going. I'm maybe get really inspired when I have these moments of contemplating a little bit of maybe sadness, and that's when I think I get the best songs, because they come from the bottom of my heart.
1: You can hear yourself pretty much when there's silence and you're just contemplating, and then you can express it.
0: Yes, that's when I feel like I want to express myself, I want to get it out there, and I feel relieved and I feel happy again, and then I don't write again.
1: Well, with the two kids, do you have time to like listen to yourself? You have a quiet time.
0: I definitely do, and because I make this time, I wake up at 4, 1.5 hour before everyone else wakes up. And this is funny that this is maybe a little bit unusual for a musician to get up that early, and I get my inspiration in the first hours of the day, not at night like I used to before the family and the kids. I would write songs at night with a candle. Now it's more like in the morning, before even the sun comes out, I still can have a candle and beautiful music, and this is how I get inspiration.
1: So this is your daily ritual now?
0: Yes.
1: Yes. Do you want to play another music to wrap this up? Or
0: yes, I will.
1: A little taster for us?
0: Yes, I want to try to play my very, very new song. I haven't played it before. This is the song that I am recording right now. It's in the process, and it will be included into my album called Golden Wreath. The album is called Golden Wreath. And the song is called Перекати Поле. Can you say that?
1: Перекати Поле.
0: Wow, you're good.
1: Can I try spelling it?
0: Перекати Поле. This is the name of the grass. Tumbleweed.
1: Tumbleweed.
0: So the song is about that feeling when you don't feel anything. It's a desert inside you. When you run out of tears, dried out, when you don't feel happiness, don't feel unhappy, it just sometimes happens, especially when there's so much rain, no sun. I say that this song was written by Inessa and the rain.

0: Thank you very much.
1: Thank
0: that
1: you.
0: Was very moody. Is that right?
1: It
0: was,
1: yeah, I guess so.
0: It would be like music to just chill to when you're just in the rain. You just want to get out of it. Doesn't feel dry. It doesn't feel like tumbleweeds to me. It does feel like, you know, I'd like, you know, just a cup of coffee. That's just me. And then in the cool weather. Thank you very much for sharing that song with us. So we look forward to recording and also your recording with Music Masala. Keep coming back here to the station. Next year will be our 40th anniversary. There will be a lot of activity.
1: Thank you.
0: We'll try to reach out to you.
1: Yeah, thank you for having me.
0: You're welcome.

0: Hello, hello, and welcome to The Wire, your national and independent of current affairs right across Australia on community and Indigenous radio. I'm Eduardo Jordan, coming to you from Radio 4EB in Mianjin, Brisbane. And today in the show,
1: what we heard from members is that particularly in regional, rural, remote communities, it's harder for workers to afford the trips to visit people in their home or at community centres to provide vital services.
0: Community organisations are concerned about the fuel prices, and regional communities are the most affected. We have all the details. Also, a new report shows voluntary assisted dying is a success policy story, but more needs to be done. And later today,
2: fruit and vegetables amount to 1 million tons of losses on the farm every year for our growers. That's enough to fill the Melbourne cricket ground to the brim.
0: A new program is tackling the food waste, equivalent to 1 ton of produce. We'll have this and more for you over the next half hour.

0: 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We're on air across Australia thanks to the Community Radio Network and the support from the Community Broadcasting Foundation. First up today, this week is Parliament House's last sitting before the federal budget from Treasurer Jim Chalmers. With fuel prices up to the roof and measures implemented to make it more affordable, what else can be done? To talk about this and more, I'm joined by Community Radio Network's political reporter Noah Seckham in Canberra. Noah, thanks so much for your time today. It's been a hectic week at Parliament House. What's happening?
1: Well, as seems to be the case every year, the lead up to the budget is turning out to be quite a busy period. Now, typically we expect this time to be where we're hearing from non-government organisations, peak bodies, you know, the Business Council, Australian Council of Social Services. Those sorts of organisations usually come out and say, hey, this is what we really want to see in the budget. And usually there's kind of a clear run for them to set the agenda to what they want to be talking about. But this time around, obviously, what everyone's talking about is the current petrol crisis happening across Australia and around the world. So we haven't heard as much from some of these organisations. Instead, it's a lot of politicians still coming forward and proposing their alternatives to what the government has suggested to ease the pressure on Australians during this time. The biggest announcements that we've heard from the government so far include the halving of the fuel excise, which will bring petrol prices down by about 26 cents. This has already started trickling through to petrol stations today. It's only just come into effect today, but there was a risk that it would only flow through later because it applies to new imports, not, you know, existing stock. We've also seen the government temporarily scrap the heavy vehicle road user charge, which applies mostly to truck drivers, of course, who are bearing the brunt of the petrol crisis at the moment. In terms of other policy spaces, we know that the Coalition has been pushing on water reforms, specifically to the Murray-Darling Basin, the water buyback scheme, and they're calling for an inquiry at a parliamentary level to address this. Asked whether or not this is the best idea, considering there has been a royal commission into water in the past, here's a bit of what Shadow Minister for Water Michael McCormack had to say.
2: People in the Murray-Darling Basin are very inquiry weary, but this is going to have a real impact because not only is it going to look at the Commonwealth Environmental Water Holder and make sure that every drop that they use is accountable and they have to be transparent about it. It also deals with infrastructure and the need for more lining of channels, the need for more spending to retrieve water in a productive way so that we can grow more food and fibre.
1: And across the political divide, we've also heard from the Greens today, who are they've raised particularly concerned with the MOU signed with Anthropic, which is one of the big AI companies. We've also heard from the crossbench calls to introduce a gas tax of 25% on gas exports, which is something that has been in the pipeline for a while, and a Senate inquiry has been agreed to, which we'll have to report in just the days before the federal budget.
3: Yeah, we have every expectation that this will report on 7th of May. We have made no secret that we want to get those big corporate CEOs of Woodside and Chevron in front of that committee. We're going to do everything we can to get those big greedy corporate CEOs in front of our inquiry.
0: So you spoke with small businesses representatives about the rising petrol prices. How's the federal government responding today?
1: Yeah, so just yesterday we spoke with the Council of Small Business Organisations Australia CEO, Sky Capuccio, and she outlined that she'd welcome further support if it was to be offered from the federal government.
4: Our message to government is really to be ready to act. Depending on how the situation evolves over the coming weeks as well as the coming months, there might be a space where we need to be giving more targeted support in a time-limited way to small business.
1: Obviously, with hindsight, we can see that she wasn't able to share too much yesterday as they were clearly in negotiations with the government at the time. For today's announcement, we've seen that the government, through the Australian Tax Office, will be providing some temporary relief for small businesses unable to meet their tax obligations and also allowing them to access more credit easier, so accessing loans if they need to, with less of the red tape that they'd normally face. So a similar thing was introduced during the COVID pandemic, suggesting that this is a way to make some real difference from small business themselves. They're hoping that there'll be further support in the future, especially as supply chains become harder to manage as the fuel crisis continues.
0: Now, Prime Minister Anthony Albanese will address Australians tonight. What can we expect?
1: Now, this is the first time that any Prime Minister has done an address to the nation since COVID. Before that, it was Kevin Rudd during the global financial crisis. And before that, we heard from John Howard twice, I believe. And the first time in recent memory was with Paul Keating in 1993, following the Mabo decision. So these are very rarely used and usually indicate the severity, I guess, of an issue. And it really adds weight to the idea that the fuel crisis is turning into quite a national emergency that's requiring a bigger response. We understand that the Prime Minister's address is going to focus on what Australians can do to help during the fuel crisis. Whether that means voluntary rationing, we'll actually find out at 7 p.m. Australian Eastern Daylight Savings Time, so not long after the broadcast of this today.
0: That was political reporter Noah Seckham in Canberra.

0: Continuing with fuel prices, an organization is asking the federal government to support communities at risk. The Australian Council of Social Services released their national sector brief, outlining what the struggles communities face with fuel prices, cost of living, and weather events. They're asking the Albanese government to deliver targeted support to aged care, disability services, and other community sectors, as well as First Nations communities and regional areas. I started asking Program Director of Community Services at ACOS, Rob Storock, what the sector brief revealed.
1: ACOS, we're the national peak body for community services. A lot of those frontline essential services that people see in their communities across the country. Given everything that's been going on with the recent disruptions for fuel and the broader supply chains, with the extreme weather events, particularly up north, we held what we would call an emergency consultation with our membership from across the country to understand better from them what are the impacts they're seeing, not just to their services in their own organisations, but to people on low incomes and people experiencing poverty, disadvantage and hardship. And what we heard back was, you know, already only, you know, 3-4 weeks into this crisis, we're seeing a lot of acute and direct impacts on communities around the country. Obviously, there's the fuel affordability and supply issues, but that's having a flow-on effect into communities with, particularly in regional and remote areas, with risks to food supplies, risks to broader transport, travel and logistics, and particularly for vulnerable people trying to access frontline services. So this consultation, we thought, was a really important part of the national contribution to the plan at the moment.
0: Now, what are some of the other concerns members have? Increases, weather events, etc.
1: So, look, the heart of this for us is making sure that people on our lowest incomes that are already doing it the hardest have the support and the assistance they need. And that's where our focus will be at the moment. And, you know, what we heard from members is that particularly in regional, rural, remote communities, it's harder for workers to afford the trips to visit people in their homes or at community centres to provide, you know, vital services. This could be aged care support, this might be financial counselling, community legal support, and especially people who need help with responding to domestic, family and sexual violence.
0: Now, you mentioned that regional communities are the most affected. Who else is most affected by this issue?
1: Well, look, the other key part of our community that will be affected will be particularly First Nations, obviously out in remote areas as well, on the line on they're very much front of our advocacy to the federal government on what a policy response looks like. There's already, obviously, you know, a higher price that remote communities have to pay for groceries and other essentials. So one of the things that we're calling for is we want to see an immediate increase to what is known as the remote area allowance, which has not moved in decades, because people out in those remote areas really need help to just be able to afford the essentials as the cost of things are escalating. And that's something we're going to be continue to discuss with the government.
0: And what other proposals the federal government to release the pressure about this issue?
1: What we really want to see at this point in the crisis is targeted, efficient and effective financial relief for low-income households. You know, we have a series of sophisticated government payment systems in the social security space that we know the government can use to provide immediate financial relief to the toughest. See that happen immediately. Also, for community service organisations, they're just going to need to be empowered and supported by different levels of government, really, to recalibrate and tailor their services to be best placed to determine what their community needs at this particular point in time, where are the gaps and how they best. That was one of the lessons we all learned from COVID, is that community-led local solutions are just so critical in a crisis. They're two of the main sort of policy things we would love to see the government pull. Also, make sure that there is very clear advice and guidance coming out that job seekers do not have that they can be using online appointments or that some of the people. So this would be something we really think that the federal government has, because it could be part of this crisis response, as well as where federal government and the Fuel Supply Task Force going forward at what a really holistic national response looks like as this crisis unfolds in the next couple of weeks.
0: That was Program Director of Community Services at ACOS. Listening to The Wire, independent current affairs on community and indigenous radio. I'm Eduardo Jordan in Brisbane. A big hello to our friends in Alice Springs on ACCC, to our listeners in Armidale on Toon FM, and to the other side of the country to Radio Gulari in Broome, Western Australia. A new report launched this week shows how voluntary assisted dying policies across Australia are a success. With the exception of the NT, all jurisdictions have passed laws supporting VAD, but there are still challenges to access it in regional communities. Organisation Go Gentle Australia is asking the federal government to rehaul Commonwealth laws so all Australians have access to VAD. I started asking CEO of Go Gentle Australia, Linda Swan, what the report entails.
2: So we've just launched the State of VAD report for 2025, last year's data, and this is a compilation of all the evidence we have from around Australia about how voluntary assisted dying laws are working. And what it shows is overwhelmingly a very positive story, that the laws are operating as intended. They are offering people compassionate care at the end of life for those people who are eligible, which are people who are dying and suffering and close to the end of their life.
0: So I've read as well in the report that this is a policy success story in Australia. Why is that?
2: It's been an incredible success story because this is really a change of culture when you think about how we anticipate our end of life. Previously, it was always about other people caring for you and then just letting your disease or illness take its course, which is great for most people, but for some people, the end of life could involve a lot of suffering. So this social change is now saying that we're putting the power in the hands of the individual to decide how they would like to spend the last days of their life. Some people might like the choice to end their life on their own terms, and those people have that choice through the voluntary assisted dying laws.
0: So most jurisdictions have VAD laws in place, with the exception of the Northern Territory, and we'll go there later. But on a Commonwealth level, the policies are very restricted, as I understand it. Could you please expand on this?
2: Yes, so the process of applying for voluntary assisted dying is very careful. It's deliberately careful to make sure that only those people who are eligible can get access to assisted dying. And this is to try and address some of the concerns that the community had, that perhaps people would be coerced into taking the assisted dying steps when they didn't want to do it. So now the process is quite lengthy. You have to have two independent doctors verify that this is your choice, you're making it on your own behalf, that you're making it on your own free will, you've got full capacity to make that choice, but you also have to have a terminal illness, so you have to be dying. You have an illness which is essentially untreatable, and also that you have to be suffering intolerably. So there's quite a lot of steps in place before someone is eligible for assisted dying.
0: And what would you like the federal government to implement so Australians benefit from VAD across the board?
2: So we've got the laws in operation around Australia, apart from the NT. What we really need to do now is say, if you are eligible, you should have the ability to access these laws. And we find in some parts of Australia, particularly people in rural and remote areas, but also people with English as a second language, people with significant disability or who are very frail, find it hard to meet some of the requirements of the laws, and some of those are actually federal, outdated federal laws that were never intended to apply to the state voluntary assisted dying laws. So we are calling for the federal government to take some action and remove unnecessary barriers, like the ban on using video conferencing, which really makes it far harder for people who are dying and suffering at the end of their life to see their health practitioner and talk about their health needs. Whilst there's an overwhelmingly positive story about how voluntary assisted dying laws are working around Australia, there's some really harmful barriers to access. One of them is the ban on the use of telehealth. That's a Commonwealth issue that just must be fixed. But we also hear about some institutions that deliberately obstruct people's access to care, and there is unnecessary complexity in the laws.
0: Now, as we mentioned, the only jurisdiction in Australia with no VAD laws is the Northern Territory, and I understand they're working towards implementing or introducing bills to this. What's Go Gentle doing to make this happen?
2: So tragically, Northern Territory were the first jurisdiction, one of the first in the world to have access to choice at the end of life, and now they find themselves the last in Australia. And we've been working with key community groups up there, such as COTA, to help raise awareness of the fact that voluntary assisted dying is now legal everywhere else in Australia, and it is time for the Northern Territory government to take action and allow people in the Northern Territory to have the same access as other jurisdictions. And we're doing that through community forums, through storytelling, through the media.
0: That was CEO of Go Gentle Australia, Linda Swan.

0: A new program to reduce food waste has launched this week, helping the horticulture industry to become more sustainable. Approximately 1 ton of food goes to waste, equivalent to lose $2.5 billion annually. The program aims to help farmers to reduce food waste, and each solution is customized to their needs. I asked Director of Research, Development and Extension from End Food Waste Australia, Francesca Goodman-Smith, to explain more about the lost money in food waste.
1: Fruit and vegetables amount to 1 million tons of losses on the farm every year for our growers. That's enough to fill the Melbourne cricket ground to the brim 1.5 times every year. So it's a huge amount, and it also bears a huge cost, roughly $2.5 billion a year. So it's a huge problem for our growers in terms of remaining profitable, and it's a real challenge in terms of food security in our country, getting this nutritious and delicious food onto the plates of Australians.
0: Now, could you please tell us a little bit more about the research End Food Waste Australia has done on this issue?
1: So, End Food Waste Australia is a public-private partnership, and we're working with Innovation Australia and several research organisations and growers across the country on this new first of its kind deep dive into solutions to on-farm food loss and waste with a really grower-centric approach. So we want to focus on solutions that will really work on-farm and have growers be part of that journey as we design and develop the research, so that these solutions are designed by growers for growers.
0: So according to the research, why are we wasting a lot of produce and money in this sector?
1: Yes, so when food is grown, there's no guarantees how much is going to be produced. Sometimes there's bumper crops, sometimes there's huge weather events that damage the crops. And there's also product specifications when produce is being sold through to the primary retail markets that change over time. And so that means that various different amounts of food actually end up staying on the farm because it's not profitable for the grower to harvest this. So those are some of the causes of this food waste. However, the food is still absolutely edible, it's nutritious, and it can also go into secondary markets if we value add to this produce. So the research shows that there are challenges that growers face that, you know, are sometimes beyond their control. So working together to design solutions to value add to product, create secondary markets, and also look at the product specifications and consumers' tolerance for this.
0: Well, with this research, there's also a new program coming up to reduce on-farm waste. Could you please expand a little bit about the program and its aim?
1: Yes, sure. So this is a collaborative initiative, really working with growers to design the solutions and supported by Hort Innovation and End Food Waste Australia. So it's a three-part project. The first part is very much focused on the product specifications piece, which I mentioned. So understanding what consumers are willing to accept in terms of the shape and the size of different forms of produce. So it might be melons, it might be bananas. What are consumers willing to accept? And then we can understand whether altering those product specifications is going to have a meaningful impact in terms of reducing food waste. The next bit is looking at value adding, so transforming surplus produce on the farm into value-added products. So there's a grower in Queensland called Triple S Strawberries. They've transformed their surplus strawberries into a freeze-dried snack product, and they've reduced their food waste by 80%. The final part of the project is designing tools and training for growers to be able to access easily to get practical tips to help reduce food waste on farm and increase their profitability.
0: Now, with this program and with this research, why is it important that this program provides customized recommendations and not a one-size-fits-all?
1: When we're looking at produce, there's a lot of different variables that go into this. So every product, they're all different, and consumer tolerance for imperfections, size difference, shape difference, really varies across these product ranges. So we need to do research on the specific product categories to understand where this tolerance sits. And it's also important that we work in with growers and retailers and the consumer when we're looking at these issues, because it's very multi-pronged and we don't want to just shift food waste to different parts of the food supply chain.
0: That was Francesca Goodman-Smith from End Food Waste Australia. And that's the end of the show today. Thanks so much for listening wherever you're in Australia. The Wire is a co-production between community radio stations 2SER, Radio Adelaide, Scene Media, 4ZZZ, and Radio 4EB in Brisbane, with the great support of the Community Broadcasting Foundation and the Community Radio Network. 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The Wire acknowledges the traditional custodians of the Turrbal and Jagera countries where this program has been produced, and we pay our respects to Aboriginal elders past, present, and emerging. Today, The Wire came to

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Her eyes light up with love when every child is born. In time we divide from the feminine divine. Mother mourns as we're torn from a warm embrace. Our connection to supply.

imperfections she finds. Respecting the divine potentials in our minds, I rise to reply to her loving eyes. On this journey back to her eternity, I want to learn to be nurturing maternity, returning to the source with respect in my thoughts. The

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She must be meek and biddable, graceful and kind. She mustn't ask for what she wants the whole night long. 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

Take it, take it, take it, take it, take it, take it, take it, take it, take it, take it, take it, take it, take it, take it, take it, take it, take it, take it, take it, take it, take it, take it, take it, take it, take it, take it, take it, take it, take it, take it, take it, take it, take it, take it, take it, take it, take it, take it, take it, take it, take it, take it, take it, take it, take it, take it, take it, take it, take it, take it, take it, take it, take it, take it, take it, take it, take it, take it, take it, take it, take it, take it, take it, take it, take it, take it, take it, take it, take it, take it, take it, take it, take it, take it, take it, take it, take it, take it, take it, take it, take it, take it, take it, take it, take it, take it, take it, take it, take it, take it, take it, take it, take it, take it, take it, take it, take it, take it, take it, take it, take it, take it, take it, take it, take it, take it, take it, take it, take it, take it, take it, take it, take it, take it, take it, take it, take it, take it, take it, take it, take it, take it, take it, take it, take it, take it

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0: Ayan, nagbabalik ang jeepney. 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
1: Oh, sa mga locals dito, ano ang ginagawa niyo pag census night? Why is it such a big deal sa Australia?
0: Explain natin sa ating mga Philippine listeners kung ano yung census night.
2: Yeah. So, census night, when they have to collect data. So, maraming data, yung gender, ganun. Kasi basis yan ng paano magplano ang government na suportahan ang pangangailangan ng komunidad.
0: Ano ba yan? Online?
2: Ano, merong paper, merong paper, online.
0: Okay. Yeah.
2: Kaya malaking ano magiging malaking
0: hindi makita si Sai.
2: Importante po siya kaya inaano talaga ng government kasi gusto nila talaga ma-capture ang tunay na data
1: in demographics
2: data.
1: Yes. Ng
0: Marajab. Yes. Hello.
1: So it happens every 5 years. The ones, it's coming up next week, August 11th, yung census night. But what do people do? Isang one day lang ba yun may chance na magsumagot ng questionnaire? Ganun ba yun? Or it's like 1 week, kailangan or it just starts on August 11th and then the entire month of August? Anong deadline nun?
3: I think it's just on the night.
1: Oh, so everyone has to answer it in one go.
2: At saka you have to decide kung saan mo i-identify yung sarili mo na address.
1: Mga ganun.
2: Kaya kailangan, alam mo yun yung parang i-capture nila yung Australia sa isang araw. So, ganun.
1: Oh, okay.
2: May I share?
0: Parang update. Yeah, update lahat ng information mo.
2: Yes.
0: Especially the address.
2: Opo. Please visit Federation of Ethnic Communities Council of Australia, FECA. They have got a 2026 census explainer video.
1: Okay.
2: So this video, this quick visual guide to help understand the census is also available in several languages. Arabic, Dari, English, Greek, Italian, Khmer? Yes, Korean, Khmer. Punjabi, simplified Chinese, Spanish, Thai, traditional Chinese, Turkish, Urdu, and Vietnamese. So please don't allow yourself and also not aware of the expectations. Makakatulong po to support the government to help us better. Yeah. Yung mga needs natin sa health, yung sa women,
1: transport,
2: sa youth.
1: Schools,
2: yeah, transport, correct.
1: Care, infrastructure, correct. And business.
2: Correct. Because that will be the basis, the statistics would be the basis for them to kind of decide the amount of budget per
1: per area.
2: Yeah.
0: Kasama dyan
2: ng mga baby, mga visitors, and temporary visa holders. So,
1: hindi lang pala siya pang
2: citizens.
0: Pang
2: sports
0: pa.
2: Yeah, exactly. Yeah. So the more accurate the data, the more accurate yung magiging, I suppose, funding and support coming from the government.
3: Yeah.
2: Okay, please don't forget po and reach out. Maraming
1: tapos may mga topics pala siya. I can't remember kung sumagot ako ng dating sen. Hindi ko na matandaan five years ago.
2: Pa nga yung
1: Pero you know, there will be new topics now expanded on ancestry options.
2: Yes.
1: And then also, you know, yung clearing on wording on sex at birth question, yung mga ganun.
0: Nabanggit mo yung sa sex. Tatlo pa rin ba pinagpipilian?
1: Well, I will find out.
0: Kasi meron siyang, ano, di ba, usually pag may nag-fill up ka, male, female, tapos yung isa, undecided ba?
1: Ewan ko kung may undecided. Hindi ba transgender, male, transgender.
0: Basta may iba eh, may ibang, ano, may, parang.
1: We'll find out kasi that's a new topic na ika-cover. Kasi may, ano na may implication din yan sa, ano nila, let's say, sa healthcare. Yung mga, ano yung mga services na kailangan sa kanila. Kasi the country has to address that.
2: Actually, naka-receive ako ng call from SBS Filipino, parang, o SBS, nag-ano sila ng, nag-collate sila ng data, ng information, kung ano yung ginagawa ng community din natin to educate our community.
1: Yeah.
2: Kung yung ganun, kung may mga obstacles and things like that.
1: And, naalala ko rin, I've seen some reels na, you know, in terms of occupation, if you're in the creative arts sector, you have to, sagutin mo yun ng as close as possible. Because right now, the creative arts sector doesn't get a lot of funding. So, you know, yung, I don't know how it's going to pan out, but if you come across that question, you have to like be honest about it.
2: Yeah.
1: And then para may funding sa creative sector rin, kasi mahirap siyang i-dichotomize eh. Eh, nag-evolve naman yung role na yun. I mean, a lot of us are putting so much time in creative work, pero yung iba na de-discourage because there's no funding for it. There's no future in it because it's not a defined
2: hindi siya na-capture.
1: Oh, hindi siya na-capture.
2: Yeah, kasi yan din yung kunyari kung maraming youth. So, pwede silang mag-enhance ng mga sporting facilities. Or yung sabi mo nga, kung maraming mga babies, so
0: yun, yung demographics.
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0: 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Yeah. May incentives para dumami mas bata.
1: Yeah. On a lot of women right now, like in a 55 and over, dahil taas na yung ano nila, yung marami na silang experience, it's hard to look for jobs, you know, if nawalan silang trabaho. Because, you know, they pick someone with less experience, someone cheaper. Then what do you do with these women like na hindi makahanap ng, makakuha ng opportunities?
0: Tsaka economics din. 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
1: Alright. Yan, census.
0: August kaya mahalaga ang census para sa planning ng gobyerno.
2: Yes. Don't miss it. August 11th.
1: Get involved.
0: And do the right thing, sabi nga nila. Okay, magbabalik ang jeepney. 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
1: Hello sa Night Shift Ballers. Congratulations sa Season 6. Very successful yesterday. We still have 21 teams. Imagine that. Ang talagang biggest pa rin number of teams in a basketball league.
0: Dito sa... Yan. Saan ba yan?
1: Sa Queensland. Sa Brisbane.
0: Hindi, baka talo niya ng PBA. Ilang
2: mas lang? Marami pa kayo sa PBA.
1: 21, imagine.
0: No, marami yan.
1: So, congratulations, Night Shift Ballers.
3: Congratulations sa Night Shift Ballers.
1: Yep.
3: And congratulations sa delegates ng the Filipino community sa Luminous Brisbane.
1: Oh, yes.
3: So
1: yes,
3: it was a successful endeavor to share our heritage and messages.
0: Transfer
2: na. Ito na, mapapalam na kami. Abangan nyo.
1: Insomnia
2: After Dark.
0: Tax ng ina po.
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0: 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We're now flying direct to the multicultural program.
1: What is the difference between being offensive versus being a people pleaser? Apparently to some, the concept is not mutually exclusive. But recently, people close to me have told me that I have a tendency to try to make everyone happy, then end up in trouble when I fail to do so. So what's the solution? Boundaries? What are they? For most of us queer people, and I'm clearly speaking in the broader sense of the word here, we tend to prioritise the feelings of others to ensure we don't disturb the peace around us, to upset those we love in case we lose them, because we naturally start off from a place of needing acceptance and love. But in actual fact, it isn't like straight people have to declare themselves to receive love. It just happens. So why not us too? Which brings me circling back to my original point. Do we need to look at whether the people we are failing to please are demanding, or are we just not communicating effectively? I've never been a fan of the term boundaries. It makes it sound like there's a limit or a punishment. But let's be honest, if we love people, there usually isn't much of a limit. But if you need it, that's fine too. It makes everything incredibly blurry to understand, which is completely fair enough. At the end of the day, we always worry about the after effects of being ourselves. But maybe we need to stop and realise that being ourselves is all we are meant to be doing. And if people don't go along for the ride, they can just please themselves then, can't they? It's all part of that little journey we call life with that annoying side quest we call being queer on said journey. We are live. It's late at night, it's past our bedtime, and we are meant to be asleep. Therefore, it can only mean that this is Insomnia After Dark.

Please be advised that tonight's program contains adult themes, mature discussions, and the possibility of coarse language, both from your hosts and within some of the music played throughout the evening. Accordingly, listener discretion is advised, particularly for anyone under the age of 18 or those possessing exceptionally sensitive souls. This program may also contain traces of nuts. In fact, we're rather fond of them. Now, on with the show.

0: Welcome to Insomnia. Good evening. Oh my God, hi. Welcome. Welcome to the award-nominated Insomnia After Dark Monday edition, forever and always regularly supersized for your pleasure and your safest and most unpredictably fun space to share in all the colours of that glorious rainbow whilst enjoying the best, rarest and worst music the 80s till now has to offer together, 173 episodes, 12 co-hosts and 6 seasons later. Taking a drive, I was an idea. Looking so alive, turns out I'm not real. Just something you paid for, what was I made for? Because I don't know how to feel, but I want to try. I don't know how to feel, but someday I might tell you that my name is Mark.
1: And I am Daniel. What's going on? What's up? Tell me what to do, how to be. Teach me all your words from A to Z. But I don't want your other girl to see that you're messing around with me. Should I flaunt? Tell you what I got is what you want? Tell me, do I turn you on? I don't want no one judging me. I want to be bad. You make bad look so good. I got things on my mind like telling you that my name is Daniel. Hello, Monday listeners. Mm-hmm.
0: Welcome again to the beginning of a new week in your Insomnia After Dark journey. And look at this, everyone. Our prayers have been collectively answered. I'm having 1 week with a co-host on a Monday again. Welcome, Daniel.
1: Thank you.
0: If anyone is listening tonight that is not familiar with you from our Thursday night shenanigans, could you please give us a brief rundown on who you are and your Insomnia After Dark journey, please?
1: Yes, I'm Daniel Brushwiller. I am a stand-up comedian, and that is kind of how I got involved with Insomnia After Dark. I did one interview, and they have not gotten rid of me yet, so...
0: You moved in.
1: I did. I'm like a lesbian in a relationship.
0: Except without the added bonus of Bunnings, you know?
1: Yeah, it took one night and we moved in together. The U-Haul came out.
0: You know what? I don't mind that. But also, it's actually a special night tonight. You don't realise. This is your 10th episode.
1: Is it really?
0: I've been counting. So
1: that's crazy.
0: Happy 10th episode. I was going to buy you a present, but I have not stopped working all night. So I didn't get a chance to go up to the shop and get you a little thing I was going to get
1: that's
0: you.
1: That's fine.
0: But happy 10th. Thank you for doing it with us.
1: Thank you. I'm very excited. So, yeah, I love it.
0: And as the only person who's been with you for all 10, I believe I've earned it. So
1: I think so. It makes this very special, this moment.
0: And it's the one time, only the second time you and I have been on our own. So. Yeah. There you go.
1: Look at that.
0: Welcome to Mondays, by
1: Thank
0: the
1: you.
0: Way.
1: I'm excited.
0: Look, it's a lot more talking, but it's...
1: Oh, look, I love talking, yeah. So I feel like we're in a good spot.
0: It's like I get all my government grant side of the show out on a Monday now. It used to be a music heavy, and it is quite a music heavy show, as you've seen. And like Thursday's where we get up to the random shenanigans on the FM mothership. So yeah, tonight we've got a lot. And it is the beginning of a new month as well. And with the year of 2026 hurtling ever faster to its conclusion, my dearest gentle listener, never fear. Daniel and I will be with you for the next 2 hours, grabbing your hand, consensually still, of course, no matter which show I'm in, and taking you on a journey for 2 completely unpredictable hours of quality-pending queer radio, unlike anything you'll hear anywhere else. And that's often because I genuinely do not know what's going to happen most of the time. Even when I'm talking by myself, I still don't know. And I write and produce the whole thing. So that's always a good luck charm if I can figure it out. Now, before I start running down what's happening, and for the first time on a Monday, yes. Daniel, please share with us the mandatory part.
1: Awesome. As always, a massive thank you to the Filipino program that precedes us each and every Monday night as we present to you live, loud and local from the 4EB Global Digital Honorary Hotbox, Harry Potter-esque Under the Stairs Cupboard Shoebox Studios under the beautiful Story Bridge here in Kangaroo Point, Queensland, Australia.
0: All right. So, I know you're all wondering, if Mark's not on his own and doing all the jabbing tonight, what's coming? Well, we've got more news for the Insomniacs featuring the most media-heavy articles yet, including references to Drag Race, Glee, and the reboot of the Aussie version of a reality juggernaut taking over the world with one of the most stacked alphabet community ratios in the cast in recent memory.
1: Amazing. And tonight also brings you the debut of our new August Queer Artist of the Month. And to say it is a surprise might intrigue you, but also provide you with a happy ending. But seriously, there are 2000s pop icon and we are bringing them to you all month. Plus, we are bringing you a proper, pure 2000s pop.
0: Done you dirty, sorry.
1: Proper, pure, yeah, jeez. Dr. Seuss out here. Come on, Mother Goose. Proper pure 2000s pop princess. Jeez, that was set to be the next big thing across the world, but became a one-hit wonder. The autotune is in full effect and is naturally one of Mark's dream hairbrush bangers.
0: When I had hair, it was a good time. As if that's not enough, we take a trip back in time to the 90s in our week that was in music, alongside our queer history jaunt as always. And we have a topic of the week that honours our debut guest co-host tonight.
1: Let's go.
0: As if we haven't heard the word plus enough, we have our new featured a cappella artist for the month, and I'm bringing you one of the world's first ever queer a cappella groups, alongside two new potential hits from queer artists, one of which is a cover of his that went viral that he's now recorded, and I still hate it. You don't want to miss it. Oh, it's me again. So with no time to spare and a ton of... I shouldn't have separated it. You gotta keep them separated. So with no time to spare and a ton of opinions, what we, although especially because he's the professional, might call humour, music and history to bring you, we need to kick it all off. So without further ado, it's time to sit back, relax, wherever you are.
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0: And share your insomnia with us. I can say us for the first time in ages. For the next 2 hours, After Dark, no less. On the only channel that says, hold on, it's Ava's song in 20 years. Global Digital, of course. We'll see you in three.
1: See you then.

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1: Guess what, fellow insomniacs? You asked for it. No, you demanded it. 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What's that, I hear you ask? 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

0: 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That's 0482-090981. 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Otherwise, we're going to just have to paint those sheep rainbow.
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2: Monday. Mashup. Sweet dreams are made of these. Monday Mashup.

0: everyone.
1: Welcome, welcome.
0: You've been missed. Oh, that was new.
1: Yeah. Monday Night Vibes.
0: But of course, to stay loyal to our fellow friends.
2: Time to take you through all the songs you might have either skipped on purpose or bopped away to here in Insomnia After Dark, your Monday edition. Let's unpack it all now, shall we? I finally have someone to help me.
3: Yes. Yay. Thank you, Mark. That was your Monday mashup with 20 Years in 5 Minutes by YouTube artists Nikita Afonso, Steven Garcia?
2: Sure.
3: Let's go with that. Mm. And Randy C.
2: Sure is.
3: AKA the Safe House Project. To clarify, the 20 years was as of 2018, hence why the last 8 years weren't featured, in case you were wondering, which I was. And before that was Days of Our Lives superstar. Oh, Days of Our Lives superstar.
2: Oh, he is so hot.
3: Actor Carson Bowman. Mm-mm. Bowman is all one word. And his latest release,
2: Ava's Song. I knew you were worried. I did that for you.
3: Thank you. Mm-hmm. The single is a deeply personal father-daughter, girl-dad track released on July 30th, 2026. He wrote the song when he found out he was going to be a dad for the first time.
2: And I present to you, Daniel, Carson Boatman, without a shirt, from Days of Our Lives.
3: Yep.
2: So who cares if he can sing, to be honest, but it turns out he's all right.
3: Yeah.
2: And of course, you know, he's a parent, which means automatically he needs to be congratulated for the rest of his life for doing something without wearing a condom. But anyway, congratulations. Before that was the American punk rockers Good Charlotte with their 2003 attempt at a ballad called Hold On. It peaked at number 15 in 2004 as the fourth single from their album, The Young and the Hopeless, that featured, speaking of Days of Our Lives, I guess, that featured hits like The Lifestyles of the Rich and the Famous and The Anthem, to name a few. The track was written directly in response to the heartbreaking letters and tour interactions the band had had with young fans struggling with depression and suicidal thoughts. The band members stated that if Hold On prevented even just one person from hurting themselves, recording and releasing it would make their entire career worthwhile. I know.
3: They're good guys.
2: And it's my favorite song of theirs because I really don't like their music, but that one is a banger. And I like that. Dun, dun, dun, dun. We are done.
3: Yeah.
2: Terrible song.
3: I like Girls and Boys. I think that's
2: one of I don't hate it.
3: Ones.
2: But they just, I don't know. I guess I was more of a Blink guy at the time.
3: Yeah, fair.
2: Or Bowling for Soup and Simple Plan. Just Good Charlotte's never
3: quite. See, I was never a Simple Plan person. I was definitely a Blink person.
2: I was too emo to miss out on Simple Plan. I couldn't take up on that, miss out on that opportunity, you know, because it's much too late. And opening the whole show was, oh God, I did this to myself, was Feel It, open bracket, Oh My Days, close bracket.

0: Racket by Cyril Riley, a.k.a. Cyril, all capitals, C-Y-R-I-L, featuring Woodhouse with a U instead of two O's, because I know you're wondering. So the wood doesn't actually have a little tiny thing above the U's. It's just Woodhouse.
1: Woodhouse.
0: Woodhouse, I'm assuming pronounced wood. The track was conceived during an exclusive high-energy songwriting camp hosted by Tomorrowland Music and Payday Publishing, something they wouldn't experience as songwriters. The producers literally came right off the mountain ski slopes and straight into the studio to create this song. The collaborative team, which included Cyril, Woodhouse, Toby Scott, and Magnus, fully wrote and produced the track by 5 p.m. that afternoon. In an incredible turnaround, Cyril dropped the finished track live in the Tomorrowland main room just 5 hours later that very night. Finally, Woodhouse, still missing the O's, so is he really Wood, is an emerging Scottish singer-songwriter and vocalist from Glasgow who had a breakout hit with Broke Woman, which may or may not have been how I felt after hearing that song. And now you know, and this is going to be, I think, Daniel's first time with this theme song. Here we go. You got to sing along with it.

0: This bit gets tricky. Dun.
1: Oh, yeah.
0: Dun, dun.
1: Syncopation.
0: Dun. Dun. See, I missed it. Dun, dun. Dun, dun. Dun, dun. Dun, dun. Dun, dun. Dun, dun. Dun, dun. Big finale. Dun, dun. Was that your first time with that?
1: Yeah.
0: Nice.
1: We crossed Pendulum off some... did a version of that, right?
0: Sure did.
1: Such a banger.
0: I stole the 80s version and edited it with an inch of its life to make it palatable. We used to do the long version, so we used to, my old co-host, I don't remember their name, used to sit here for about a minute and a half doing that. It was a time. So, alrighty, everyone, time for news for the Insomniacs, where we give you essentially a news headline breakdown, maybe a comment or two, Daniel's first time actually being able to give opinions on this show, but whatever we can do to keep you updated with news that matters to us. Now, before I begin, I wanted to bring up a brief trigger warning over the next few articles relating to homophobia, sexual-related issues, and just plain general ignorance. If anything bothers you, please skip ahead. If you're listening live and anything does trigger you, please contact Lifeline via our website, 4eb.org.au/insomnia-after-dark. Not the dots, that's Instagram. And before you do anything, there we go. I didn't name these, so you can start if you want.
1: Okay, the City of Perth has rejected plans for a members-only LGBTQIA+ venue where people could engage in consensual sex together. Any gay bar bathroom in... no. Despite council staff recommending it be approved. Councillors cited several concerns from members of the public before voting down the Pink Rabbit Cub proposal. The business plans to challenge the decision in the State Administration Tribunal, arguing the venue was about community and connection as much as sex. Adult retailer Pink Rabbit Club applied to the council for permission to convert its second story into a space for people in the LGBTQIA+ community to socialise and engage in consensual sex. Mm. City staff recommended that members-only space be approved subject to several conditions, but the council rejected the plan, citing concerns about public safety, the risk of antisocial behaviour, and the impact on amenity and character of the area. The application to the council included a member-only facility and would facilitate regular testing for sexually transmitted diseases and safe sex education. Council said it held a public consultation on the application and received 341 submissions, with 290 submissions against the proposal. Those against the proposal argued the venue would pose negative impacts to public safety and potential risk for prostitution to occur. Others argued the venue would not meet hygiene standards. However, the city staff assured councillors the plan satisfied required health standards. The proposal had conditions that customers would not consume alcohol, must provide verbal consent, and must shut its doors at 9 p.m.
0: So if we follow the logic of that discussion, that means we need to shut down everywhere that straight people can have sex too. So no parks, cinemas.
1: Yeah.
0: They're all getting shut down because we can't have sex.
1: Airplanes.
0: Yep. They all straights love that one. That once again really passed the pub test, that one, doesn't it? Sydney's having a roll this last couple of weeks, I tell you what. That's Perth, isn't
1: it? Yeah, it's Perth.
0: Oh, when did Perth get so snobby? Bit rude.
1: Yeah, what else are they going to do over there?
0: Well, because they were locked away from the world for 2 years during COVID.
1: Gone a bit, upside down over there. Have you been to Perth?
0: No, don't even know how to get there. Apparently it's a long flight, but I don't know. And now... in TV news, The Traitors Australia kicks off tomorrow night on Channel 10 with pretty decent levels of representation for our family. Among the 22 supposedly famous faces entering the manor are 5 standout LGBTQIA+ contestants ready to outwit, outplay, and hopefully avoid being murdered. Fresh from the Drag Roast Australia... Roast? Drag Race Australia tour. It is roast.
1: They did a roast, yes.
0: Did they?
1: Yes.
0: Oh, gosh. We're not as funny as the Americans. Fresh from the Drag Race Australia tour is RuPaul's Drag Race Down Under in Global All-Stars star Queen Kong. Queen with a KW, in case you're wondering. Known for her powerhouse performances, choreography, and... I should have let you read this because I couldn't care less. Neither do I. Choreography and larger-than-life charisma, Queen has become one of Australia's most celebrated drag entertainers. Sure. Comedian Reese Nicholson has spent years making audiences laugh, except me. But the Traitors will test an entirely different skill set.
1: I think he's pretty good on RuPaul's Drag Race.
0: Sure.
1: And I saw his live show. It was really, really good.
0: Really?
1: Honestly, yeah, it was really, really good.
0: He was very good with... he did an interview with Eduardo, and he was really good.
1: Yeah,
0: whoever Eduardo is.
1: He's genuinely really funny.
0: The openly queer comedian is known for being a judge on RuPaul's Drag Race Down Under and also carving out an iconic career in stand-up, television and writing. With a razor-sharp wit and an eye for spotting nonsense, Reese could... That actually was genuinely a mistake. Reese could become one of the manor's most dangerous players if they can avoid becoming an early target. Two-time MasterChef Australia favourite Alvin Kwa is bringing plenty of humour into the game, even if lying doesn't come naturally. The proudly gay chef and television personality has admitted deception will be his biggest challenge after years in the supportive environment of MasterChef. Teasing that Gretel Killian gives the traders its own unique flavour, saying fans of the UK version are in for a treat. And former AFLW player Kirby Bentley, who I have never heard of in my life, is no stranger to high-pressure competition.
1: A gay female AFL player?
0: Mm-hmm. There's plenty
1: there
0: of gay
1: There was only one. They must have
0: league.
1: Got the only one that they had in the whole league. That's
0: true.
1: Amazing.
0: I know, we got tons of rugby league female gay players.
1: Oh, yeah.
0: Oh, yeah, we hold up the whole end of that bargain. Now, the openly queer football coach, thought she was a player, previously impressed audiences on Australian Survivor. Right. Okay. Where a strategic game plan and resilience matter.
1: I know
0: standout
1: who Kirby is. She's the one who got really sick and she had to go home, I think.
0: So she doesn't jump up and down with Mario?
1: Oh, no, no. Actually, I know who... I was thinking of Samantha, the other sporting lesbian. No, yeah, there was a couple.
0: Too easy. And Aussie Shore breakout Menaki Hotball is bringing plenty of personality to the cast to wrap that up. The New Zealand-born reality star has described his sexuality as fluid and has become known for embracing authenticity both on screen and off. His outgoing social game could help him build strong alliances or paint a target on his back if the faithful, if you know what that means, you know. If you don't, it's okay. Start asking too many questions.
1: Conservative Christian group 1 Million Mums has launched a campaign opposing...
0: What's the abbreviation? Thank you.
1: Has launched a campaign opposing a public awareness campaign for PrEP starring RuPaul's Drag Race judge Michelle Visage. Launched in June by Viv Healthcare, the PrEP Wisdom campaign aims to empower people to make informed decisions about long-acting injectable HIV prevention beyond the dosing schedules. OM, a project of the Anti-LGBTQ American Family Association, is taking issue with a 34-second clip, branding it inappropriate. In the video, Viv Healthcare spokesperson Visage highlights the importance of speaking with healthcare professionals about PrEP options. Visage does not mention sex, HIV/AIDS, or the LGBTQ+ community. However, the conservative group has still taken issue with the advertisement. OM has launched a petition urging TV Land to remove the advertisement. The group are claiming that PrEP Wisdom campaign is inappropriate and reduced it to edgy programming.
0: Mm-hmm. We love edging on this show.
1: The group are claiming that the campaign is inappropriate for children to watch as it targets individuals at risk of HIV, including members of the LGBTQ+ community. This isn't the first time OM has targeted the LGBTQ+ community. Recently, the group had a meltdown over Doechii's Levi Jeans ad and accused Hilton Hotels of pushing the LGBTQ+ agenda. Previously, the organization protested against an eHarmony ad for featuring a lesbian couple, declared Macy's Thanksgiving parade had an agenda by including non-binary individuals, and boycotted Marvel for blatant LGBTQ+ content.
0: Wow. We're just not allowed anywhere.
1: No. What a boring world.
0: We're ruining everything.
1: What a boring world to live in.
0: It's what we do. Tasmania is the first state to offer financial redress for the victims of the state's former laws against homosexuality and cross-dressing. And individuals convicted under the state's former laws could be eligible for financial redress to a maximum of $75,000. The Tasmanian government started a new ad campaign this week alerting victims to the redress scheme. How do you advertise that? Was this?
1: Did you get caught for cross-dressing? Like,
0: do you remember those video ads? Did you rent a video that wasn't quite right?
1: Yeah. Literally, they're just like...
0: Did you ever meet a police officer in Tasmania that wasn't quite right?
1: Who didn't like your dress?
0: Could have been a pirated copy. The campaign was developed in consultation with the LGBTIQA... Well, they did that one differently. Community. Gotta love ABC. They change how they do the spelling. Yeah. Homosexuality was decriminalized in Tasmania in 1997. In 2017, Tasmania enacted legislation allowing those charged or convicted under the former laws to apply to have their records expunged. The law against cross-dressing, which was disproportionately enforced against transgender women, was repealed in 2000. Only took a while. Since then, the state has adopted the nation's most progressive LGBTIQA+ human rights laws.
1: 1997's too late to have decriminalised homosexuality.
0: I know. I want to know if it was before or after Port Arthur too. They had a terrible year that year. Everything, they changed one thing, the other one went bad. So we got, so the gays were okay.
1: So it was the gays' fault.
0: The guns were not. We swapped.
1: It was karma.
0: We thought, you know what, straights, we'll take your guns. All right, we'll just go, we'll go up in the world, let us out, and we'll take the guns back for you. Yep. You're welcome. Thanks, John Howard.
1: Jason DePoy,
0: sure enough,
1: better known to drag race fans as Selena S. Titties, has been announced for the 28th season of Big Brother on CBS. His bio lists him as a 35-year-old drag queen from San Francisco based out of West Hollywood. The Big Brother stint came immediately after the queen was eliminated from RuPaul's Drag Race All Stars 11. In his announcement videos, DePoy says, "It feels crazy to be on Big Brother. I'm a low-key super fan. I've been watching since season 16, so I've been around." I'm sure he has. He adds, "I'm going to say that I'm a professional drag queen and I'm going to read the room to see if anyone clocks my tea. And if they clock me, I'm just going to be like, yeah, I was on Drag Race." In an update, spoiler alert, Jason was eliminated on day 24, aka over the last few days on the show, in a unanimous vote, 12-0.
0: Because in the American Big Brother, it's like Survivor. They have to vote each other out with a number. So,
1: yeah,
0: it's not really, the audience doesn't do anything till the end.
1: Yeah, which is lame. It's got to be the audience's choice.
0: Boring. I know. That's why I don't watch it. That's why that one was just a random discovery. If you'd be so kind to do the next one, I'd be very grateful.
1: Yes, of course. Thousands of drag fans have set a new Guinness World Record for the largest drag show in history in a celebration headlined by RuPaul. A record-breaking 7,423 people packed out Drag Me to Cowboys, the drag show stage show held at Calgary's Cowboys Music Festival in Alberta, Canada, on the 11th of July, claiming the title for the largest attendance at a drag artist stage show ever. Drag race legends appeared along with RuPaul at the festival, including Sasha Velour, Sasha Colby, Roxy Andrews, and Coco Montrese, alongside local Canadian performers.
0: And Pokemon Detective Pikachu and Jurassic World Dominion star Justice Smith is rumoured to have been cast in Heated Rivalry Season 2. Gossip blog Du Moy shared an anonymous tip this week, which is, of course, unverified, which read, "Heated Rivalry Season 2 casting news, Justice Smith will be playing Harris. Production started yesterday." Smith, who identifies as queer and is dating actor Nicholas Laash, it has also appeared in I Saw the TV Glow, The Voyeurs, and TV show Generation. The second season of the hit gay hockey drama is set to continue following the love story of rival players Shane Hollander and Ilya Rozanov. I still have not actually seen anything past the first episode that the Rainbow Club made me watch. It will be based on book 6 in Rachel Reid's Game Changers novel series titled The Long Game, which is itself a sequel story to book 2, Heated Rivalry. Fans have been left divided by the unconfirmed casting news due to Reid writing Harris as a cute, stock but comfortable guy rather than a ripped sportsman. However, others pointed out actor Francois Arnaud doesn't look how his character Scott Hunter is described in the books either. In Reed's novels, Hunter is blonde-haired and blue-eyed. Speaking to host Dermot O'Leary and Alison Hammond on This Morning on the 30th of July, RuPaul, who was in the UK for a Brighton Pride performance, said, "We've talked about it, and there's a kid, Justice Smith, who's in the Pokemon films. He's gorgeous," as she would say. "He would be perfect for it. We've talked about doing it. We're doing a documentary right now about my life, and I'm doing the next book of mine, part 2. I'm doing that right now, so you never know."
1: Boy George has pulled out of an upcoming production of Jesus Christ Superstar at London Palladium last minute. The 65-year-old singer has been cast in the role of King Herod in the West End revival of Andrew Lloyd Webber and Tim Rice's Jesus Christ Superstar. He was scheduled to be performing from Monday the 3rd of August until August 15. Current Herod, Richard Armitage, is set to cover George's performance dates. Strictly star Leighton William and comedian Julian Clary are next up to star in the rotating role. George's withdrawal comes after the singer received backlash for his new, reportedly AI-assisted song, We Will Dance Again. Oh, the track supports Israel and denies the genocide in Gaza. George's manager, Real Housewives of Beverly Hills star Paul Kemsley, announced the Jesus Christ Superstar news on Thursday, the 30th of July in the evening. Kemsley posted, "After careful consideration, I have decided in my capacity as Boy George's manager that he will no longer be appearing in Jesus Christ Superstar at the London Palladium. The decision has been made with the utmost..." Palladium, right?
0: Yeah, Palladium.
1: "The decision has been made with the utmost respect for the producers, the creative team, and the entire company. And we are grateful for the professionalism and understanding that they have shown throughout and sincerely wish everyone involved every success with the production. We also recognise that many people purchase tickets in the hope of seeing George perform. Today's fans, we offer our sincere apologies for the disappointment this decision may cause. We are deeply grateful for their continued loyalty and support. George has never been afraid to stand by his personal convictions, and I've always respected him for that. Equally, I believe it is my responsibility to make decisions that are in the best interest of my artists, while also showing respect to others. In this instance, I felt it was right to step aside, allowing the production to remain the focus, while ensuring everyone involved can move forward with mutual respect and goodwill.
0: Or it could just be a cover-up for the fact that Boy George can't sing anymore, and we don't want to have to make him do a role called King Herod, who's quite massive in that show.
1: Yeah.
0: That's my conspiracy theory, but what would I know? Kevin McHale has had enough of fans claiming Glee is cursed after the deaths of a number of his co-stars. The actor, who played Artie Abrams throughout the hit musical series, took to X, formerly known as Twitter, on 29th of July to condemn conspiracy theories that have resurfaced following renewed discussion about a possible Glee revival. And I quote, "Let me log off today because the way too many of you talk about real people who have passed as a sacrifice or a curse in regards to a TV show is effing diabolical and untethered from any sort of humanity or reality," McHale wrote. He ended with the post bluntly, "Get effed." Now, please note, he used the real words. His comments come after Glee co-creator Ryan Murphy revealed in a 27th of July interview with People magazine that he has considered revisiting the series, noting that a new generation of viewers has recently discovered the show. He said, "That show is interesting because it's come back around. So many young people now watch it, and I'm like, maybe we should revisit that show." And now you're up to date with your news for the Insomniac.
2: Number three.
0: Oh, yeah. Time to bring you the top three this week in music history, and tonight we're going back to 1993. Freak Me was a song by American R&B group called Silk. It was released in February as the second single from their debut album that year, Lose Control. It was co-written and co-produced by Keith Sweat. I don't know if you know the song Twisted. You know, you want my loving, baby.
1: No.
0: You got me twisted.
1: Oh, yeah, yeah, yeah, yeah, yeah, yeah.
0: Anyway, I gave too much tone. He does that. Girl, you got me twisted over you. Any hoozles? That's Keith Sweat. For those for whom Silk was a touring opening act, the song was the group's highest charting hit single, reaching number one on the Billboard Hot 100 for 2 weeks and also spending 10 weeks at number two. The song was covered by Another Level from the UK boy band Faze, and their version reached number one on the UK chart, but fared worse here with us only peaking at number 43. It would only peak at, the Silk version would only peak at number three here, but sadly, it would be their only top 40 hit, falling into that one hit wonder category with us, but they soldiered on in the US for another decade. Ironically, the song is remembered for the Another Level version, bringing it into public consciousness, but the original is still the one that most people play when they Google it, thinking it's the other version.
1: One, yeah.
0: You can't tell the difference all that much, I must admit, except for a little bit of autotune. Plenty more still to come, including traveling back in time for the week that was in queer history and a musical track that you can really sink your teeth into, but Maze, I will hate it. But up next is the premiere of our new Queer Arts of the Month. For now, though, here's Freak Me by Silk, and a shout-out to my Ada Care homies who got me onto this song a year ago on pretty much to this day. Please enjoy me sell you up and down till you say stop. Who does?

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4: Hi, Barbie.

0: See, that bit was great.
1: Yeah, that ending was nice.
0: It's when they do the whole... reminds me of those, it's like one of those TV, those kid shows or whatever. It just cracks me up. Gang bang, everyone. I know, the one time a week I say it. That was the premiere of your August featured a cappella artist for the month, Tonewall, named to honour the historic 1969 Stonewall Riots. It's a queer a cappella band from the New York City Gay Men's Chorus that performs pop hits and uplifting anthems while promoting diversity and social equality, including if you can't sing. Formed in 2016, the group has won regional titles and performed at prominent venues like Carnegie Hall and Yankee Stadium. LGBTQIA plus inclusion, queer joy, and social equality under their motto, "We live for the applause of a worthy cause." Of course, we have a terrible gay slogan. You just heard one of their latest releases, a cover of the Barbie hit Billie Eilish single, "What Was I Made For?" As if you haven't heard it enough on the talent shows. But a great version nonetheless. We'll have more of them next Monday.
1: Also featured there was our off the beaten track number for this week, Perfect Open Bracket Exceder Close Bracket. Is a collaboration between Dutch musician Mason and American rapper Princess Superstar. The track is a mashup of Mason's 2006 instrumental dance trick Exceder and Princess Superstar's 2005 single Perfect. The song was released through Ministry of Sound in 2006 and became a global success, including reaching number 3 in the United Kingdom. Perfect bracket Exceder close bracket was included on the soundtrack for the 2023 film Saltburn, causing a resurgence of popularity in early 2024. Perfect was released in 2005, and despite remixes from the likes of Armin van Helden and Todd Terry, was not a success. Mason, meanwhile, composed Exceder in 2006 as a B-side to an Italo disco track. A mashup of the two tracks was created at some point in 2006, though neither Mason nor Princess Superstar know who created it. After hearing the original mashup, Mason reached out to Princess Superstar, who was up for re-recording her vocals for the new track, and it was released through Ministry of Sound in 2006.
0: Fun fact, because do you like those on a Monday?
1: I do love a fun fact.
0: Oh, fantastic. They're even hotter and fresher on a Monday.
1: So hot. So fresh.
0: So hot. Princess Superstar revealed that she did not know of the music video's existence for this song until she saw it on YouTube, having been told by Ministry of Sound that she would feature in it. She instructed lawyers to take legal action against Ministry of Sound, but by the time they tried to, the video already had millions of views and the song had become a hit. The single peaked at number 3 on the official ARIA Top 50 Club Tracks charts in early 2004, whatever that means, during its viral resurgence. With no cream.

0: not.
1: Queer Artist of the Month.
0: Nah, nah, nah, it's Classy Production.
2: Hey God, what have you done? You're a green boy girl, and you dance at the club.
0: Just before I go into the scripted part, I should give you all an update here. Season 7 is going to bring us a brand new version of that little sting with actual queer us in it.
3: Amazing.
0: I know, it's being made with real queer.
3: That's crazy.
0: Half of those are not. So, yeah.
3: I was thinking that.
0: We're getting some updates coming. I know. Very excited, including a bougied up version of the original Monday Night Insomnia theme song.
3: Ooh.
0: So you'll still get, you'll still keep your Thursday, you know.
2: Am I hallucination?
0: So,
3: so good.
0: I sing it every night I go home.
3: It's still so good.
0: I ran into the guy who made it today at work and I'm like, dude, do you understand what you've done to me?
3: It's
0: like, I can't leave it
3: song.
0: On a Thursday. It stays with me. All right, back to the script. Every month on the show, we celebrate a queer artist of the month, and today is no exception. For
3: Amazing.
0: August, thank you. For August, we've picked someone who burst onto the music scene in spectacular fashion back in 2007. Gotta be brown, gotta be blue, gotta be violet skies. It's Mika.
3: That is honestly a name that takes me so far back. Like, you hear one note of Grace Kelly and suddenly you're singing falsetto. Whether you plan to or not.
0: Yeah. Didn't plan that. Oh, it's me. Exactly. Yes. See, I wasn't planning it and I fell into it. Mika is one of those artists who's almost impossible to put into a musical box, and he didn't like the box, to be fair, otherwise he wouldn't be on the show. And to be fair, I don't think he'd want to be. Born Michael Holbrook Pennyman Jr.
3: Jeez.
0: In Beirut to, I didn't know that, to a Lebanese Syrian mother and an American father, he spent his childhood living in Beirut, Paris, and London. That mix of cultures, language, and experiences really shaped the colourful theatrical artist we know today.
3: And he wasn't exactly handed success on a silver platter either.
0: No, not at all. He dealt with bullying growing up, struggled with dyslexia, and often said music became his safe space, a way of making sense of the world around him. Now, looking back, he's openly spoken about how his sexuality has always been central to his songwriting because music helped him understand who he was.
3: Yeah, which brings us to Grace Kelly, one of those songs that somehow sounds completely joyful while actually coming from a place of frustration.
0: Mm-hmm, exactly. The story goes that a record company executive suggested Mika should change his style and become more like another successful pop artist at the time. He went home absolutely frustrated and wrote Grace Kelly almost as a protest. It's basically him saying, why should I have to become somebody else just so you'll like me?
3: That's exactly like that. I'm not going to write you a love song.
0: And then ask for it. Is that what that's about?
3: Yeah, because they kept telling her she's going to write love songs. And she was like, I'm not going to. So she wrote that song. It was the biggest hit. Now she created Waitress and Broadway musicals. Insane.
0: For me, it's Gravity for her. That's the song that she did.
3: Which
0: one's
3: Gravity? Come on.
0: Oh, how's it going?
3: Amazing.
0: I'll come back to it.
3: So the title Grace Kelly, where does that come from?
0: You did me dirty. Grace Kelly.
3: Hello.
0: Sorry, I can't get Gravity in my head. Grace Kelly represented elegance and reinvention, while the lyrics even give a cheeky nod to Freddie Mercury. It's Mika playfully saying, I could be whoever you want me to be, but I'd rather just be me. That message of authenticity became one of the reasons the song resonated with so many people, especially within queer communities.
3: And the audience clearly agreed.
0: They certainly did. Thank you, Daniel. Grace Kelly shot to number one in the UK, staying there for 5 weeks, becoming one of the defining pop songs of 2007 and launching Mika onto the world stage. More importantly, though, it introduced us to an artist who proved that individuality isn't something you hide. It's actually your greatest strength.
3: And throughout August, we will be celebrating that strength with 9 tracks from Mika as our Queer Artist of the Month.
0: And kicking it all off, of course, is the song that refused to compromise. It is Grace Kelly. Also following that is his latest single, Modern Times, from his 2025 album, Hyperlove. I've done this so you can see Mika in both 2007 OG versus Mika the Artist Now
3: I
0: forms.
3: I didn't know he had a new album, so I'm very
0: Neither
3: excited.
0: Did I. Didn't excited. I don't know a single thing of his since after Happy Ending, so I'm working through it, which is... That's my favorite Mika song. I cannot tell you how excited I am to play
3: that
0: song.
3: How's that one go?
0: This is the way you left me. I'm not pretending.
3: Yes.
0: No hope, no love, no glory, no happy ending. Set me free. Leave me be.
3: I was like, this literally sounds like the Billie Eilish song.
0: I don't want to fall another moment into your gravity.
3: Okay, yeah, I think I know that one.
0: It's got that bit, you're making me. Ooh, bringing me down. got it at the end.
3: Imagine
0: Imagine
3: if I knew how that song went the whole time. That was just to hear.
0: Did you actually?
3: No.
0: Oh, I still don't know. You would do that to me. Okay, so as I said, we have got Grace Kelly, followed by Modern Times from his 20. It's a rare double. I don't do a double very often.
3: And waiting for the week you play Big Girls, You're Beautiful.
0: Oh, look, you know what? I'll make sure it's time for one of your special episode guest appearances.
3: Love that song.
0: I will do it. You've given me dates. I can make this work. Now, we are going to be spending the next month filling in the blanks for you on that double penetration of Mika hits that you're getting right now back to back. So we're going to fill in those blanks for you across the month because every artist has a story and every story deserves to be heard. You're listening to your Queer Artist of the Month, Mika, for August here at Insomnia After Dark, only on Global Digital. We'll be back in a jiffy. I want to talk to you. The last time we talked, Mr. You burst into tears. I promise you it won't happen again. No.

0: Welcome.
1: Welcome.
0: How's your first Monday going?
1: It's going awesome.
0: That's good. Not regretting it yet?
1: No, not yet.
0: Okay.
1: Still got plenty of time.
0: I know. Can anyone hear that noise? Am I stroking out, or is it the drums of life coming to get me, or is it...
2: The week that was.
0: It's time for the week that was, where we go back in time to bring you all the queer history fit to print. The good, the bad, and the downright outrageous that today, and sometimes tomorrow, but not tonight, brought us this week. Please note that tonight's history segment may feature trigger-inducing topics and must be treated within the confines of the time they were from. If you or someone you know needs crisis support, please call Lifeline on 13 11 14 or Q Life on 1800 184 527. That's 3 p.m. to midnight. Feel free to Google everything I've said because there's no doubt you haven't heard a word I've said in the time I've said it in. And now... August the 3rd, that's today, folks. If you're listening on demand, soz about it. It was like a day or two ago. 1916 in the UK, Sir Roger Casement, not to be confused with Sir Roger Basement, was hanged for treason, specifically for a German-Irish plot during World War I to bring an uprising to Dublin. The evidence against him had been so weak that there were pleas from all over the world asking for clemency, including from US President Woodrow Wilson. To stop the demands, the British government released entries from Casement's diary showing that he was a homosexual. As a result, calls for a reprieve came to an abrupt halt, and he was executed. In 1965, Casement's remains were returned to Dublin and afforded a state funeral. They were then reinterred in Dublin. Well, you know, I'm just so glad they treated him nicely in the end by dumping his remains back home after completely ignoring him for being gay. How generous.
1: Take what you can get.
0: No, it's probably what he did. In 1954, the body of William T. Dot Simpson, 27, an Eastern Airlines flight attendant, was found in North Miami, Florida. 4 days later, two suspects were arrested and charged with first-degree murder. They told police they shot him in self-defense after he made a pass at them. Yeah, I'm sure he really took on two of them. This caused a homophobic panic that, this is my least favorite rule in the entire world. This caused a homophobic panic that led to a police harassment of gay men and lesbians in the city for the following month. The murderers were eventually convicted of a lesser charge of manslaughter and sentenced to 20 years in prison.
1: In 1973, in Canada, the first issue of Gay Tide was published by Gate in Vancouver.
0: We love Canada here. In 1982, except for when they went on the 1980 run of trying to block everything that was gay. In 1982, 28-year-old gay Atlantan Michael Hardwick is arrested on sodomy charges after police show up, enter his home, and find him in bed performing fellatio on a male companion. The police were trying to serve a warrant for a minor traffic violation. The case set up the federal sodomy laws of Bowers versus Hardwick, which was repealed in 2003.
1: In 1982, Nyla Rose, an American actress and professional wrestler, signed to All Elite Wrestling, where she held the AEW Women's World Championship. She also starred in the 2016 Canadian television series The Switch. Rose became the first openly transgender wrestler in history to sign with a major American promotion in 2019. She's also the first trans wrestler to win a title in a major American promotion, where she won the AEW Women's World Championship the following year. 1988, after ignoring the first 6 years of the AIDS epidemic, and within a recommendation of a 13-member President's Commission on the HIV epidemic, President Ronald Reagan reluctantly bans discrimination in the workplace.
0: Reluctantly.
1: First President George Bush fully endorses the commission's recommendations.
0: In 2003, the Episcopal Church's House of Deputies further paved the way for the Reverend V. Gene Robinson to become the church's first openly gay elected bishop, approving him on a 2-1 vote. Robinson was elected bishop coadjutor? I don't know why. The microphone's blocking my view. In 2003, and succeeded as diocesan bishop in March 2004. Before becoming bishop, he served as canon with one end to the ordinary He's served as canon with one end to the ordinary, not extraordinary, to the 8th Bishop of New Hampshire.
1: In 2007, a ruling striking down as unconstitutional.
0: Apparently we know how you really feel about it. Welcome to Monday.
1: Freudian slip. a ruling striking down as unconstitutional. Oklahoma's refusal to recognize adoptions by same-sex couples was upheld by the 10th U.S. Circuit Court of Appeals.
0: One would say that was unconstitutional.
1: Unconstitutional.
0: Start calling you Thomas from Thomas the Tank Engine. Do you remember that Comedy Inc. sketch from Australian TV? With Thomas the Tank Engine and the stuttering...
1: Yes. Oh, my God. I haven't seen that in years.
0: That clip gets me every time. The Thank God I'm a Country Boy song when he tries to sing it and he gets the stutter. Oh, anyway, 2011, France. Rudolf Brasda dies at the age of 98. He was the last known homosexual Holocaust survivor, having spent nearly 3 years in Buchenwald concentration camp, where he was branded with a distinct pink triangle that the Nazis used to mark gay men. After the liberation of Buchenwald, Brasda settled in Alsace, northeastern France. I have butchered that so badly, no doubt.
1: Alsace,
0: in May of 1945, and he lived there for the rest of his life. Although other gay men who survived the Holocaust are still alive, probably not by the time I wrote this, they were not known to the Nazis as homosexuals and were not deported as Pink Triangle internees. As at least two gay men who were interned as Jews, for instance, have spoken publicly of their experiences.
1: In 2017, David J. Glor was informed on this day in 2017 by the US Senate and sworn in by then President Orange. He became the highest ranking out gay official in the United States.
0: I may not have edited that.
1: United States history. What?
0: Oh, when I said President Orange, you hope. No, I know what I meant.
1: Oh, I know.
0: I was just apologizing. I should have warned you.
1: I figured it out.
0: Sounds about it.
1: He became the highest-ranking out gay official in United States history as the Undersecretary for Intelligence at the Department of Homeland Security. He reported directly to both the Secretary of Homeland Security and the Director of National Intelligence. On June 28, 2017, during his televised Senate confirmation hearing, he introduced his husband and two children. On June 1, 2020, David Glor became the President and CEO of the National Insurance Crime Bureau.
2: Number 2.
0: All right, coming in at number 2 in 1993 was American singer, songwriter, and actress Taylor Dane with a Y as Can't Get Enough Your Love, a cover of the Barry White hit Can't Get Enough Your Love, comma, babe. Taylor removed the comma, babe. When Dane has submitted her planned third album to Arista Records, label president Clive Davis, who we now know was bisexual, just saying, of course, after he died, strongly suggested that she remake the Barry White classic to serve as the album's lead single, replacing Dane's choice, the produced by David Cole and Robert Savelli's of CNC Music Factory. Dane's Can't Get Enough of Your Love became a US dance club hit. Do you remember CNC Music Factory?
1: Yes.
0: Very good. Okay, good. Well, that's why it sounds like this, I suppose. It peaked at number 2 on the Billboard Hot Dance Club Songs chart. However, the track evinced a sharp drop in Dane's profile on the Billboard Hot 100 with a number 20 peak. Dane's first 7 singles had all reached the top 10, but her 8th one, Heart of Stone, don't know it, peaked at number 12. Can't Get Enough of Your Love was her final top 40 hit, with the follow-up single Send Me a Lover being her last Hot 100 entries. Self-penned I'll Wait, which was the planned title, cut. The album's title was amended to Soul Dancing. The track had more impact for Dane internationally. Here in Australia, it spent 3 weeks at number 2, as we now know, in August of 1993, and was the 19th best-selling single of the year here in Australia, receiving a platinum certification for sales of at least 70,000 copies. It would sadly be her last hit here, but she's still singing to this day and looking lovely. All right, it's time for I Can't Get Enough of Your Love, Baby. Without the baby, only on Insomnia After Dark, live on Global Digital Mondays. We'll catch you on the flip side.

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1: You're
2: tuned
1: into
2: Insom
1: Nom
2: Nom
1: Nom
2: Nomnia
1: After
2: Dark.

0: Hi, fam. Are you still enjoying your power services provider? I'm just wondering. Let me know. Now, that was your forgotten flashback for the week, a song that was pretty much an anthem for our guest co-host tonight throughout the entire series of the 2000s. I Want to Be Bad.
1: Yeah. Mine was Good Girls Go Bad. I make them kick.
0: You still do.
1: I do.
0: I Want to Be Bad is a song by American singer, then that's a loose term, Willa Ford. She certainly does. She doesn't want a Willa Holden, that's for sure. From her first studio album, Willa Was Here. And I can tell you that was in the very much in capital words. The song features a guest appearance from rapper Royce Da 5'9". Really? Oh, Ford wrote it alongside Brian Kiruf, bless you, and Josh Schwartz, who I think might have been the Gossip Girl Josh Schwartz, but I'm not sure. Haven't found out that yet. Who both handled the production when her record label, MCA Records, told her to tone down her music. And do what? Sing? Ford refused, deciding to create a track with a rebellious message. Thank you, Cher, because you created that. After Jason Flom of Lava Records heard the song, he signed Ford to the label and included it on Willa Was Here. Actually, you know what? I can't even hide it. I loved that song.
1: It's a great song. Like, it is surprising that she didn't go anywhere.
0: Oh, I'm not surprised by that, but at that time, they just chewed up women and spat them out.
1: Well,
0: we were
1: true.
0: Worse in Australia.
1: Yeah.
0: I'm sure you did too, but I meant, like, the recording.
1: Yeah.
0: Labels.
1: Oh, in a bad way. Oh,
0: no,
1: okay.
0: That too.
1: Oh, okay.
0: You got me on that. I fell right for that. Oh, Mum's going to be so happy you're on. Lava and Atlantis,
1: hi, Jackie.
0: Atlantic Records released the song as Ford's debut single and the lead one from the album on April the 21st, 2001. Several music critics compared I Want to Be Bad to songs by fellow American singer Britney Spears, whom Ford was trying very hard not to imitate with her music.
1: But imitating her perfectly.
0: You could have fooled me. Yeah. I know. Fun fact, that was the same time, around the same time as Oops, I Did It Again, so you wonder why, right? Here in Australia, the song peaked at number 52 to the shock of nobody. We had made our own glut of that same music at that point. By 2001, we had Bardo, we had a million even Delta Goodrum did her one song called I Don't Care at that point.
1: Yeah.
0: Before she became a Neighbours person.
1: They were all trying to pretend they didn't care.
0: They all were, and they were doing that hand thing on the side, like this sideways.
1: But Bardo was great.
0: Oh, yeah. Oh, I want to do a whole episode on Bardo. I love him.
1: We should do that. We should do that album for one of the
0: Rainbow Clubs.
1: Yeah.
0: How do I pull that off?
1: I like the These Days.
0: These days. Yeah.
1: Sunshine's right. We're kicking out the bad dreams.
0: These days go on. Actually, my favorite one of theirs outside of ASAP was I should have never let you go if I could turn back time. Oh, I've taken so long to get through this. Ford has not. No. I love it. Please don't stop. I just almost forgot where I was. Ford has not had another hit single, making her a one-hit wonder. And most attention to the song came from backlash after Ford ended her relationship with Backstreet Boys member Nick Carter, which I did not know at the time. I'm pretty sure I would have been very upset, resulting in the creation of many websites criticizing her and the breakup. Although Ford has said that these websites initially upset her, she used the situation to her advantage to help draw attention to the song and her career. Because of the song's themes of non-conformity and the comfort with oneself, the LGBTQ+ community has embraced it and turned Ford into an icon.
1: Have we?
0: I've never heard of her.
1: Just an iconic queer person that no one has heard of.
0: Yep.
1: And before that was our former queer artist of the month, Adam Lambert. With his new hit single, Cloud Nine, Adam describes the song as an adventure into magic, vulnerability, and religious-like ecstasy of deep sensual connection.
0: Honestly, that was actually taken from the promotional material. I did not write that.
1: You just read it, so I'd say it to you.
0: Well, you know what? It's what I've wanted to hear you say, and it's how I think we would be, so it makes sense.
1: Ecstasy of deep sensual connection.
0: Correct.
1: In the video
0: clip, I figured out what I was doing.
1: In the video clip for the single, Adam wears an archival piece.
0: I'm following my AI instructions.
1: Yeah.
0: Yeah.
1: Alexa, how do you... The iconic crucifix...
0: Where's the any key?
1: In the video clip for the single, Adam wears an archival piece, the iconic crucifix face mask, from Alexander McQueen's famous autumn winter 1996 Dante collection. No idea what that is. As a visual homage representing the most almost a religious intensity of physical intimacy.
0: I got you.
1: It's nice to have Adam back doing his pop thing, and hopefully it goes well for him.
0: This is your first time hearing this, by the way. It's time for...
2: Topic of the week.
1: Ooh.
0: Pump up the jam, pump it up. Old mate who edited that decided to put the song right at the end and then cut it at the good bit. I'm like, why would you do that? Why would I have all that terrible dun dun dun? Question also follow up. I don't understand why. You're not using the feeling out of hope now. Make my day. Do you know, actually, fun fact, the original plan for that song, why we put that as topic of the week, it was actually a subtle, like, we built up, we had a plan. I still can't remember his name, but he was on the show at some point for a while.
1: Yes.
0: And we had a plan to do an entire episode based on Philomena Kunk. Have you ever heard of her?
1: Yes.
0: Yeah, where she does that every set. You know how every bit she sort of goes.
1: One of my favorite.
0: Yeah. And this spud was grown 50 years before 1982's, you know,
1: yes.
0: semi-tectronic hit or whatever. So the plan was to do a whole episode close to the 100th about doing that on a Monday night.
1: Yep.
0: So we made this sting to help bridge that gap. Yep. So to do these subtle Easter eggs of the song in the show. Failed to really go on that because it meant I would have had to have found, in a two-hour show, trying to find over about 50 references to get that clip on. It was just, I don't know, I was going to do it.
1: Fair.
0: So, and I was going to be the one that wrote it by myself, so it wasn't really fun. All right, time for the return of topic of the week, in which I have 3.5 minutes to talk to you. Because you are my topic of the week, in case you don't come back on a Monday. In case
1: amazing.
0: You know. I know. So, now, obviously, most of us, because we haven't really talked to you too much in any graphic detail since your interview, and even then we ran out of time because we're too busy chatting with you. So, now that you've been around comedy for a lot longer,
1: yep.
0: How hard is it to do stand-up comedy versus what they would call quote-unquote traditional comedy?
1: What do you describe as quote-unquote traditional comedy?
0: Well, I don't know. I mean, like, you've got your sketches, you've got your improv, yeah. You've got,
1: yeah,
0: you know, so, your TV shows.
1: I think stand-up comedy is always going to be hard. Every audience is different every time you go into it. You don't have a chance to sort of do it a second time. With the same audience.
0: It's like grinding.
1: Yes, exactly. But I think in terms of, I mean, sketch and improv is, I would say, probably one of the most difficult of the comedies, I think.
0: Yeah. So following up from that point, actually, I've been meaning to ask you since you're my first ever stand-up comic I have access to. I often read, and most people would read in like press releases and articles with comedians, they always say that doing stand-up is the best way for people to cut their teeth in the industry. Yep. Why is that?
1: Because it's brutal, honestly. Like, that's the easiest way. I did my first few gigs and everything was going fantastic and they said, wait for the bomb and then you'll know whether you want to do comedy. And yeah, one night, 5 minutes, not a single person laughing, not a single person enthused by anything I had to say, and the lights were very bright so I could see everyone's eyes rolling in the back of their heads. And once you do that and you get through it, you're like, if you still want to come back the next night and do a stand-up, then it's something you should pursue. But I think it's the best way to just, if you're doing stand-up, you're writing joke after joke after joke, trying new stuff all the time. And I think it's just the best way to get instant feedback on what you're writing. You write a show, takes however long to film it, then maybe it'll work, maybe it won't. You get out on the stage, you tell a joke, you know straight away whether or not it's got legs or whether or not it's just for you. Your jokes, there's some jokes that you have just for you. You do put them in the show if you have a long enough show and you can put it in for your own sake, you knowing that it probably won't land that well. But if you're doing like 5-10 minutes, you can't be. You got to be focusing on the best stuff. And I think that's why people say that stand-up's a really good way to cut your teeth in comedy because you don't have a choice. You get out there, you try, you fail, you come back out again. You change it up, you try it again. You're always getting feedback constantly.
0: Would you say you get knocked down but you get back up again and
1: you're
0: going to keep me down?
1: Yeah, tough dubbing, yes. Mm. Yes, exactly. And sometimes your sets are as excruciating as listening to that song, so.
0: Well, at least you're not pissing the night away, so that's always a positive. So, I have one more question. I don't have enough time. If I can get to it, I will come to it.
1: Yeah.
0: But first,
3: number one.
0: By the way, do you like his voice?
1: I do like his voice.
0: That's my new Canadian vocal guy. He's done the theme tune on the Thursdays.
1: Yeah.
0: That's him. He's Canadian. He's not even... Yeah, he's a real person.
1: He's your Canadian boyfriend.
0: Oh, I want him to be. I want him to be. I've already told the guy he's hooked him up. I said, can you tell him if he's single, I will cross Atlantic, date this man. But, you know, and it might be the only way I can get him to do it because he can't see me. Coming in at number one in 1993, British reggae band UB40, as opposed to 39 and 41, which was already taken, covered the original 1961 Elvis Presley recording of Can't Help Falling in Love as the first single from their 10th album, Promises and Lies. The song, renamed I Can't Help, Falling in Love with You. The song appears on the soundtrack of the 1993 movie Sliver, by the way, with Sharon Stone.
1: Yep.
0: Of all films, you know, known for its romantic comedy.
1: Of course. What a romantic film.
0: Oh, honestly. I mean, it's not a bad sex scene, to be fair. Sharon did all right.
1: Sharon always does all right.
0: She, especially back then in the 90s, there was no way she couldn't bet. There was no position she was not willing to get to for her craft.
1: Yeah. She's a true hustler.
0: Hustler indeed. The trailer for the 1997 film Fools Rush In with the late Matthew Perry and Salma Hayek.
1: Yes, I remember that.
0: Much chemistry as a pair of poles.
1: It was Neve Campbell. Oh no, that was Nine.
0: What are you doing? Do you mean Wild Things?
1: No, I was talking about 9 months or something.
0: Wow, good chat.
1: Yeah,
0: in an episode of the 2015, that's up there with me seeing Gravity.
1: Yeah.
0: In an update episode of the 2015 series Hindsight, whatever that is, in the US and on the Sliver soundtrack, the song title was listed as Can't Help Falling in Love rather than what appeared on the record sleeve, which included parentheses around the words I Can't Help. Well, no one could, really. The single version of the song also has a very slightly different backing rhythm and melody, and I don't know which version I'm about to play, so please enjoy it. This is UB40 and the number one hit single this week in 1993. I can't help. Oh, wrong bit. Wise Men?
1: You say, yeah.
0: This is right. Only Fools Rush In.
1: Nine Long Yards. I remember.
0: Nine, there we go. Is that your nickname on OnlyFans?
1: Yep.
0: Right, very
1: nine
0: good.
1: Nine Long Inches.
0: All real. Only on Insomnia After Dark on Global Digital. We'll be back after this to wrap this bad boy up and on Daniel's first ever Monday. Don't go anywhere.
1: Yeah.

0: 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This is Global.
1: You're
2: tuned
3: in
1: to
2: in
3: Som
1: Nom
2: Nom
3: Nom
1: Nomnia
2: After.

0: That is, was, and still the follow-up, Love in the First Degree by Bananarama Ding Dong. The track was co-written and produced by The Stock, Aitken and Waterman, or Saw Trio, famous for such hits as Dead or Alive, You Spin Me Around, and Locomotion by Kylie Minogue.
1: You can tell, can you hear it?
0: Yeah, yes. It is. It achieved major success in the UK and Australia and also peaked within the top 20 in many European countries, but unlike I Heard a Rumour, it reached only the lower end of the top 50 in the US. Love in the First Degree is an up-tempo pop tune, as you can hear, similar to many hits produced by The Saw during this era. The lyric, composed by my girl Siobhan Faye from Shakespeare's Sister with my number one favourite song in the whole world, Stay, which I don't know if you know that yet, and built upon Saw and Bananarama members Sarah Dallin and Karen Woodward, who cares about them, describes a dream in which they find themselves being tried in court for love, whatever that is. The musical structure could be compared to Pachelle Bell's Canon. It peaked at number 5 in 1987.
1: We also had Music Will Belong to Someone by LJ Bennett from Lost Boys. Is it Benet?
0: Sure.
1: When Benet first heard the demo in his garage while struggling to pay bills and working as a handyman, he had a breakdown because the lyrics about wanting to be seen and accepted mirrored his own life. Benet performs a striking portion of Belong to Someone while literally flying across the stage during the magical railway bridge sequence. The Rescues, whose edgy non-traditional theatre score felt tailor-made for Benet's alternative vocal range.
2: 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Longer, thicker, veinier.
1: That sadly brings us to the end of the program, and tonight we'll be leaving you with Man I Need by former X Factor winner and new Queer Family member, Matt Terry.
0: We love you, Matt. Cutie. This Thursday is going to remain a surprise for now because I probably really don't know what's happening. But next Thursday, make sure you set your calendars for the return of our Queer Roundtable, where anything can happen and many relationships have been built and lost thanks to that terrible program. I love it. And often we don't even know who's going to be on the show. I still don't. But I do believe Ali from last week will be returning and hopefully be able to get a word in with Ush Edgeways, which is very, very exciting.
1: And don't worry, your ears aren't deceiving you. We haven't yet announced our latest Rainbow Club entry either, so make sure you keep an eye out on socials for that one. We believe it will be Maisai's pick based on 2026 thus far. Literally anything is possible when it comes to her curating, that's for sure.
0: Just check her Instagram posts on what porn she likes. She always recommends it every month.
1: Plus, later this month, we will be bringing you an exclusive interview with...
0: your person. I didn't know what else to say.
1: Oh, yeah, Sean Downing, one of my good friends.
0: You gave me no information.
1: No, so fair.
0: It's a friend of yours.
1: It's spelled differently, so that's why I got
0: confused. That's why I don't know. I made it up.
1: You got to get the Sean, S-E-A-N.
0: Oh, the classic.
1: Yes.
0: Love that. Is that your only plug? Yes. Is that all you got?
1: Yes.
0: Cool. That's exciting.
1: We'll get more.
0: Love it. We're teasing. Yes. I love that.
1: Edging.
0: Come on. Yes, that's it. That's all we know how to do here is edge. Please remember that you can also listen to all of our programs in the back catalogue. Just hop on our show page. Don't jump or skip. Via the 4EB website. But for Monday specifically, type in Insomnia XL into the search bar of the 4EB website. Not Google, or you may lose your job and you can't miss us. Or simply go onto our Instagram page and click the links on there. Insomnia.after.dark, all them dots. Again, not in your Google, otherwise you'll lose your job. But for now, it's time to bust out that insomnia checklist. Number one, remember you are amazing.
1: Number two, remember you are loved.
0: And number three, especially on nights like this when I really am not, remember you are never, ever alone.
1: Thank you for sharing your insomnia with us for the last 2 hours, After Dark no less, on the only channel that can be the man I need other than Mark anyway.
0: Preach.
1: Global Digital, of course.
0: Good morning, good afternoon, good evening, good night, everyone. Before I do my last line, have you had a good time?
1: Oh, always. Always.
0: I found a random hair on my microphone. It's not even my colour. Thank you for joining me tonight, Daniel. It's been an absolute pleasure to have some fun.
1: Oh, it's been lovely. I'm sure I'll be back.
0: I loved popping your Monday cherry. That was
1: hot. Yes, first time.
0: Exactly. As I always say, make sure you leave before the lights come on. You'll thank me in the morning. I'll see you on Thursday.
1: See you later.

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It's not a girl, it's about the whole world and about worlds that give belief to the poor and to war. It's the next generations who'll be forced to taste our party waste. We're going down the alley with your head full of jelly. Yes, I know. 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There's a sweating fish in a desert puddle and an old tycoon on a truck or tread machine. It's the next generations who'll be forced to taste

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0: Magenga mira dato niye, nyimbo za bibi yangu wa zamani, nyimbo za mababu zetu.
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I listen to it when I can't sleep. In the silence, a silhouette of greatness moved past me, walking with a bounce to the rhythm of my heartbeat. For every action, there's a consequence. You take action and feel the consequence. Before action, prepare for consequence. Embed responsibility into consciousness. Power in

the prominence to win, be victorious, aspire to greatness. What a thing to be most glorious in the highest of status. But tell me who wins, the biggest or the baddest? To the victor go the spoils, and what's left is imbalance. Especially when you think about the state of the planet. What's the price of being great if the cost is to be savage? To ravage, pillage, and damage, what'd be left? There's gotta be more to it than just trying to be the best. These thoughts are confronting, so I bring it back to when at age 21 I wanted to be the greatest rapper. Spent many nights practicing on mics with a vision of seeing my name brighten up in lights. But then I stopped and listened to my heart speak. In this silence, a silhouette of greatness moved past me. No point in being the best if the best have nothing to give. So I strive to move with purpose for as long as I live.

the sound when my heart speaks. Conversations with it when I can't sleep, reminding me of the fire that exists inside. To live for a purpose occupies my mind. Seeing waving colors flying over dissected continents, never fully understanding of our own origins. See to the original, we are the foreigners, collectively foreign to the concept of acknowledgement. Stoke the flames of national pride and gain blind followers, feeling secure wrapped in an insecure dominance. Honorable visions lost in the lure of the metropolis, then power struggles looking like some stand-ins for commoners. If the present's messed up, the future's ominous. The past is a half-truth enshrined as a monument. Word to Neil deGrasse Tyson and some astronomers, cause I set my hopes up to where Halley's Comet is. Back on Earth, I dig deep like archaeologists. A shame we became well-trained by our colonists, believing in the sovereign but living out the opposite, perceiving our motherlands to be backwards and impoverished. Ain't that some BS? For real. We

in agreement. The raw truth, it hotter than your face on the cement. So don't trip, you can't unsee once you've seen it. I have what I have through the motherland's bleeding, plus a colonized mind trying to understand healing. It's hard to free the mind when you're forced to leave parts of you behind for a taste of that limelight shine. And if you

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Born with a purpose, took a while for me to find my feet. A nervous child in the wild where they iron my defeat. But now they pay attention whenever they hear the lion speak. I don't play no games, this ain't no hide and seek. Aware of my position, born into a dying breed. Surrounded by fallacy, deception and apathy. First world ego and civilized savagery. I turn on the news, but there's nothing new to me. Losing brain cells, debating those who speak stupidly. Developed hard skin, so I'm immune to the scrutiny. My survival lessons were infused with turmeric and some cumin seeds. Nothing can break me, nothing can shake me. My roots are real deep, so the wind can never take me. But it wasn't always like that. It took many years before I realized I had what I needed right here. Here, listen to my heart speak. I won't let this moment pass me. I close my eyes and I pay fine attention. It's time for greatness, no excuses, no exceptions. Forever rising, I was made for ascension. To carry on through the storm with unparalleled effort. To share my inner truths through this musical expression. In the booth on my records with the name I was blessed with. May you forgive the mistakes I made on this album. Over a life.

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arrived at Broome right about 12 o'clock yesterday. And I got recognized straight away, and the person wanted smoke straight away from me.

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And the person was looking at my pocket when I pulled out my wallet. He said, "Hey, black fella, I'm from Fitzroy Crossing." And I come from, me too, brother. I come from Halls Creek. You're standing on Halls Creek ground. They asked me for money.

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And every time they ask me for get a lift, I look at my back and it's all packed up with a clothes and not traveling clothes.

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